0: June is National Indigenous History Month. 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
1: Hi, I'm Mackenzie, Kekatla Nation, Wolf Tribe. I'm proud to be Indigenous because my roots run deep and my spirit is strong. Even though I didn't grow up on the land, my culture still lives in me. I dance, I drum, I bead, and I speak up like my papa taught me. I carry my granny's strength. She survived residential school even when her sister didn't make it home. I carry the love for all our people, including our Two-Spirit and LGBTQ+ family, who deserve to be seen and safe. Being Indigenous means knowing where I come from and standing proud in who I am.
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4: Hey, Tom, it's Craig Ellis from CJNY The Journey. 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
3: Yeah, apparently I'm the grand prize winner from the rodeo draw there.
4: 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You can take somebody with you to the BC Lions game. Congratulations on that. 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
3: Thanks so much. You guys made my day.
2: Next time, the big winner could be you. Keep it tuned to The Journey. 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
5: When a child is in the hospital, visitors come to say hello. And when visiting hours are over, they leave. But family does whatever it takes to stay. 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So we make sure they have everything they need, with a community of support, warm meals, and a place to rest. Because when a child is sick, family stays. And Ronald McDonald House stays with them.
4: I'm Craig Ellis with your Journey FM weather forecast for the Coast Salish regions. For Greater Vancouver today, expect a mix of sun and cloud, a little windy at times. High should be 21, except much warmer, 28 for the inland sections. Humidex 29 inland, and the UV index is 7, or high. For tonight, it'll be partly cloudy, winds easing up this evening, with lows dropping to 12. Gulf Islands, Nanaimo, and Cowichan Valley Regional Districts, it's sunshine for today. Windy with a high of 27, UV index 7, that's in the high range. And tonight, partly cloudy, clearing up around midnight with lows of 11. For up-to-date weather anytime, check out the CJNYFM.ca homepage or get the Journey FM app for iOS.
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1: Hi, I'm Cassius Kwok. I am from Iskut, BC. I am from Shiona Clan. I am proud to be Indigenous because it's awesome. I love my culture because I get to go out on the land.
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3: And I want to know, what does good medicine mean to you? In our last episode, we sat down with Bob Joseph, an educator, author, and longtime bridge builder, whose work has helped shift how organizations across Canada engage with Indigenous realities. Bob shared how his own life experiences led him from working on the water to working in rooms where difficult conversations needed to happen, and why education became his way of opening those doors. We explored how listening closely to the questions that people were already asking sparked his move into writing, eventually giving rise to 21 Things You May Not Know About the Indian Act. Throughout that conversation, Bob reflected on the lasting impacts of the Act, the systems it created, and the responsibility that comes with truly seeing them, not just as history, but as something that continues to shape lives today. We left off on a pivotal moment, when Bob challenged us to rethink assumptions about capacity, success, and who gets to define what's possible. He shared an example of another nation securing a $1 million investment and asked how that became possible and what that story might teach us about capacity, opportunity, and what can happen when Indigenous nations are able to operate from their own system of governance and decision-making. Today, we continue that conversation, moving from context into consequence and from understanding into action. Here on Good Medicine.
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3: Welcome back to Good Medicine. I'm your host, Ashley Pemlott. Today, we're talking about 21 Things You Might Not Know About the Indian Act with author Bob Joseph. We begin by unpacking what becomes possible when Indigenous nations are able to operate from their own systems of governance and decision-making. Then, Bob challenges us to rethink assumptions about capacity, success, and who even gets to define what's possible.
4: The Seminole Tribe of South Florida had bought the Hard Rock Cafe International Gaming and Food Chain, and at that time it was just under $1 billion equity market transaction. $1 billion. I just heard a tribe buy a casino for $1 billion, and they happen to be where we were going. They've got a cultural center and ecotourism opportunities, and they're obviously into gaming. We don't gamble, so we wouldn't be interested in that. So we carved a day out, drove up to their cultural center. I signed in with my traditional name, Katsamalagalese, and had one of their tribal members looked at everybody that was signing in, so that's why I decided to sign in that way. Looked at it, ran in the back, came out with a manager. He came running over. He's like, "Hey, are you an Indian?" And I said, "You know, in Huawei, we go by First Nation." And that's what I wanted to say to him, you know. And I said, "Well, yeah, you can call me that." I said, "I'm a status Indian from Canada." "You want a tour?" And I said, "I would love a tour." So he gave us a backstage pass to the Seminole Cultural Center to see my family. And as we were working our way through really, really cool stuff about their culture, he said, "So what do you want to know?" And I said, "Okay, How many Seminoles are you? He said, 1,200. And I said, okay, I come from a band with less than 50 status Indian members. If we could do what you've done at scale, I'd be pretty happy. In a smaller scale, but at scale, your scale. I said, how do you do this? So like 1,200 people, where do you guys get $1 billion from? And he said, well, and I can't remember the date, 82 or 83. He said, we were sitting around the tribal council table in 82, and we were trying to, you know, we're talking about Indian Affairs, the Bureau. He said, we're talking about the Bureau. In the United States has a Bureau of Indian Affairs. We have a Department of Indian Affairs. They have reservations. We have reserves. We have band chiefs. They have tribal chairs and just lots of little differences there. But we're sitting there and talking about the Bureau, and we decided, you know, we realized if we rely on the Bureau to help us, we're not going to make it. And I thought, there's my problem. Bingo. Now we're really talking. And I said, what did you do? He said, well, probably like a lot of people, he said, we didn't have a pot to pee in. And so we decided we needed to go get a pot. And we're going to get in the game, is what he said. His words, we're going to get in the game. And the first thing they did was they did a bingo night. We were just start raising money. Bingo night. It turned into 2, 3, 4, 5, 6, 7. And it was a, you know, ongoing thing. They were raking money. And then a bingo parlor close to them came up for sale. They bought it. And then another one. And then another one. And then they just decided, we're going to go after these. Because we know this business. And we can cross-promote them, all of that, right? And then an old casino came up. And we bought that. And what I heard was, holy cow, the Seminoles made a decision to not let the Bureau look after them. And now they're a global economic powerhouse. That's what I heard. And it's possible. And they use that money. You know, I deeper dived in, what do you do with it? Well, we invest here, better housing, we scholarships and bursaries, you know, full ride stuff for the kids. Like, we hope they'll come back and work for us. And there was this, like, everything you needed to, you know, the success recipe started with a very simple decision. Indian Affairs isn't going to look after you. They're coming to save you. You shouldn't worry about, you know, whether your kids are on the Dawes rule or are status Indians or not status Indians. And it's still true to this day. You know, I saw some stuff a few weeks ago. You might have too. The second generation cutoff rule. We're fighting all this legislation to try to get 5,000 or 6,000 more named onto the list that have been taken off because of the second generation cutoff rule. And it's, to me, I just look at it and I go, why are we doing that? They just cut $2.17 billion from Indian Affairs budget, and we're trying to register our kids. Why would you do that? They are not looking after the names on the list right now, and you want to add more? And so for me, it led me into thinking about citizenship. We need to move away from status versus non-status to who's the citizen of the Kwok Wok Yuwok. How do they do that? And we've been doing it all through our history. Even during the ban of the potlatching, we were still getting out our Indian names. That's what I was told when I got mine. We'll give you an Indian name, we come and potlatch, come dance. And I realize now it was, pretty cool thing to get one. But that becomes the citizens that we're going to look after, not the status Indians that, you know, I live off the reserve. I don't even have contact with my community. There's, you know, none of the things that people think are there. The supports are worse for the 60% now that live off reserve on average across the country. So I figure we got to get back to, you know, and this has been some of the teaching from my dad. You know, we got to look after all of our people, not some of them. So got to get the citizenship piece down. We got to talk about governance right now. You know, Ben Chief and council system was imposed. All of the nations up there were governing themselves how they saw fit. Their whatever instructions the creator gave them, whatever they'd evolved to, were self-governing. But Indian Affairs came along after Confederation and said, no, actually, the way your community governs itself is backwards and wrong. You should elect a chief and council. And so they overthrew all of the real government of the citizens, not the status Indian member. They're elected by their people, but they're accountable to Indian Affairs. And they don't get enough money to look after the status ones, never mind the non-status and the ones that live off reserve. So, you know, and now we have free, prior, and informed consent. For those of you that don't know, free, prior, and informed consent means free from outside coercion and influence. And so if you're getting money from the federal government, you're not free from outside influence or even coercion. to deliver all the bad messages. We don't have any more money for housing, Bob. You got to go tell your people. We don't have money for it. We can't buy you out. Hopefully. That's not really free. But we've signed on to the UN Declaration on the Rights of Indigenous People. They're supposed to be free. They're supposed to have prior access and make informed consent. And so to be free, really, because next year is 150 years of the Indian Act. I think that's a great year for everybody to commemorate the idea that the government that we have aren't ours, and that we're free to choose, and that we are going to make this stand, this act of defiance. Not even an act of defiance. We're going to make what's right. Right. And, you know, we're going to go back to, and I'm biased, I should say, I'm in line for a hereditary chieftainship, but, you know, other communities, they have other forms of governance. And I do acknowledge, I had a friend giving me a tour of his community one time, and I said, you know, to my buddy Keith, where's all your hereditary chiefs? And he said, oh, Bobby, you know, residential schools, the assimilation policy, that all worked here. We don't have any recollection of our traditional governance. So we do use this band chief and council system. And I had to, you know, stretch out my bias a little bit to say, yeah, maybe they did, but now they don't. But at least they've got to have the conversation to say, should we look for it? Are we happy with this elected chief and council system? And, you know, because we're free to do that. And I think, you know, any tribe out there could say we're free to do that and let's start running down that road. We don't need government's help to do it. The problem is, you know, with self-government negotiation, we've had 25 agreements since the early 1980s that account for about 45 to 50 bands, and there's over 600 nations. So if we're waiting for the government, again, we don't have to. We're free to start working on this without them and work on that other stuff later on. But that's the stuff that we need to do now. Actually, I hope I'm not too far off track.
3: No, not at all. Actually, I have a long list of questions. You've answered a lot of them in order, so you're on great track.
4: All right, I'll let you ask some questions soon.
3: You're listening to Good Medicine. I'm your host, Ashley Pemlott, joined by special guest, Bob Joseph. So far, Bob has been helping us examine what shifts when Indigenous governance, culture, and long-term vision are centered rather than constrained. We hear about economic outcomes that are tied not just to opportunity, but to autonomy, and why reclaiming decision-making really matters. After the break, Bob takes us deeper into governance, economic strength, and the values that sit beneath both. This is where examples turn into lessons, and questions begin pointing towards change. We'll continue by exploring what it takes to navigate existing systems while staying grounded in responsibility, balance, and purpose here on Good Medicine.
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1: Welcome back to Good Medicine. I'm your host, Ashley Penlott. And before the break, Bob Joseph began unpacking what becomes possible when Indigenous nations are able to operate from their own systems of governance and decision-making. He challenged us to rethink assumptions about capacity, success, and who gets to define what's possible. In this final segment, Bob reflects on the personal and collective responsibilities that come with his work. How to remain steady in challenging systems. How to soften without losing strength. And how to keep community and future generations at the center of every decision. This part of the conversation asks us to consider not just what we change, but how we move forward. And so, personally, I feel like dealing with the government is tricky, sticky, heavy kind of work. And learning about those topics isn't always easy or fun or graceful. What kind of practices or good medicine do you do to stay grounded and well in body, mind, and spirit?
2: Yeah, you know, for myself, really it's the higher calling stuff. And I think the higher calling for all Indigenous peoples is we look after our people. When I know that I'm doing things to look after my people, our people, Indigenous people, however we want to phrase that, I'm on the right track. And that gets you through the really tough days, because there's a lot of those too. We're doing the right thing here. We just got to stay the course. It's not always going to be easy. There's going to be cycles. But I'd also see that, you know, in terms of positivity, look at the change we've made. You know, we've gone from complete subjects, totally subjugated by the crown, to nothing gets built without talking to us. Nothing. Like, we are a political and economic force. And, you know, we've gone from, we'll decide how much money to give you and your families, and you'll have to make it work, to, you know, a whole different place. I think about the NISCA, you know, Frank Calder in 1973, the Calder case. If you look back to the rhetoric that was flying around then, the province was saying, this is crown land. And Calder was saying, we own it lock, stock, and barrel, you know. And now it's easily acknowledged that we have a legal interest in the land. Pretty amazing change. Is it fast enough? No, I don't think so. But it is what it is. People sometimes will tell me, here's what I think you should be doing, because you're not going fast enough. I'll be like, yeah, it doesn't fit with my values. Mine has to be for the people. I'm not that angry, and I can't stay in that place of anger. Talk to my dad about the anger, too. You know, he said, I spent most of my life angry, and he said, it's not healthy, and it's not helpful, and you know, he's big on reconciliation. So, you know, gotta support him, really. And it was made way more sense. But I look at what we've accomplished, you know, even in my BC Hydro days, when we had to go out, when I started, I was asked to go help do some consultation management with engineers that had to do some work. And it was a surprise thing. I'm doing training. My boss girl says, Bobby Joe, I need you to go help the veggie people and the management people talk to this community. And I said, okay, Cheryl, I've never done consultation before. Yeah, give me a week. She said, take it. I said, if I have to talk to a lawyer, will you let me? She said, yeah. And I said, okay, yep. And so I started going through the literature, you know, Aboriginal consultation. Early days, it was before Delgamuukw and Just Stay Away, the landmark 1997 case, and the flow chart. The first thing I looked at was a flowchart on the Aboriginal Affairs Ministry website. And it said, if you're going to consult with the community, it literally said, there was a bubble, send letter to band. And the next thing it said was, no response, go to permitting. So that was consultation in the mid-90s. To where we are now, you know, like Carney's come out with major projects saying, we're going to build these things in partnership with First Nations. That's political power. Even though we're just this little segment, we've got constitutionally protected rights. So we're making progress, I think, in my career. And not bad, you know. I think, you know, lots of people want to employ more people. There's

0: better procurement opportunities. You know, there's lots of good things. Economic reconciliation's a pretty big thing. You know, I think those are all opportunities that were not there 30 years ago. We weren't even an afterthought 30 years ago. Now we're a first thought. But still going to take a little bit of time. That doesn't disappoint me. The directions we're going in the right direction. Remember, I was at book reading in Toronto, and a young Indigenous woman showed up, and she said, I hate pipelines, I hate forestry, I hate mining. And I was like, oh, you know, I listened to her whole sort of thought chain and reasoning, and I thanked her. I said, thank you for sharing that. And there was a lot of people in this book audience, and thank you for sharing. And I'm glad you're here because, I'm 61. I said, I'm not going to be here for too much longer. My dad, we're still working. He's 86. So, you know, if I'm lucky, I'll have 20 years. But I'm not going to be here too much longer. And I'm glad there's people like you who are coming up with ideas and policies. And I said, but here's the challenge. I think, you know, for the policy that you've proposed, which is no pipelines. And I said, the challenge is, so then how do you look after missing and murdered Indigenous women and the off-reserve populations and healthcare and all of that? And you don't have resources. And, you know, the other challenges I see is Canada is a resource country. So it's great to not use them, but it doesn't solve any of your problems. If you want less murdered and missing Indigenous women and girls, you need to throw resources at it. You need to come up with those resources somehow, because nobody's going to give you enough to deal with them. That's why the problem's there. And so that's the only thing. You know, I'd be curious to hear how you do that, you know, with the ideas that you presented. It was a nice conversation, and everybody in the audience was sort of listening, kind of thinking about it. Afterwards, we were all walking away, and she caught up with me as we're leaving the building. She said, hey, I just want to say thanks for your talk. It really gave me things to think about. And that's why I think economic reconciliation is so important that we be involved, because it really does come down to our ability to have lands and resources to do the things that we want to do. So you'll hear some of the broad political messaging. They're not against development, but it can't be development at all costs. Mm-hmm. Very forward about that kind of stuff. So anyway, hope that helps.
1: It does. Thank you. This has been a really amazing conversation and very different from what I expected, which is great. I love it so much. I guess I thought when we're speaking about the Indian Act and governing bodies that the conversation will be kind of political and, for lack of better words, maybe stiff. But it has been really insightful and has been thought-provoking. And not that I didn't expect that, but in such a like fun conversational way, it's been really cool getting to know you, even though it's only been about an hour. It's been really, really cool. Yeah.
0: Yeah. And I think there's some other things there that really, really help for people. Just personal advice comes from learning or, you know, learning and taking training and education, reading books. And, you know, so I would encourage people to always be trying to do that. We have a saying, and it comes from a conflict resolution course. I think, you know, we always want to be hard on problems and soft on people. I think that's a hallmark of Indigenous society, is that we're, you know, soft on people. And we have to be, because we're going to be together forever, right? You know, unlike the rest of the world. And when I went to high school, I know this is kind of a thinking. I don't really care what happens here. I'm never going to see this person again. Which is just not true in Indigenous communities. I mean, some of the family feuds that I see going on in our culture and other cultures, those are intergenerational, man. We're creating problems for our kids, because seventh generation just doesn't apply to the really good stuff. If you're thinking that way, I'm not going to go fight Ashley over something really hard. I'm going to be respectful and kind and compassionate and try to see where they're coming from and try to work something out, right? It really is about personal relationships when it comes to working with Indigenous peoples and living with Indigenous people. They need those, their long-term relationships. And most people think it's just a business transaction to get something out of, you know what I mean? Like it's just, but we're always hard on problems with soft on people if we can in our work. I always try to assume positive intent. It was another course I took recently. You know, if they're angry or whatever, they could be having just a bad day. Assume a positive intent for the feedback. And even the nastiest things I've heard have been great because I've been able to go back and use them in my training. Say, how many of you have heard this? I can talk to 30 people who maybe all have the same thought, but only clam over their head the guts to say it out loud, right? And I got a chance to do it rational and keep it rational. So it's all about the communication piece. And then I had a great story from a friend of mine, a Wet'suwet'en hereditary chief. He was telling me, you know, that's kind of what you were talking about. You know, it's conflict, tension. It could be little things or big things. This one just happened to be with one of his relatives that he had to ride the bus on every day. And his relative was a bully, lateral violent. And this hereditary chief was smaller than his cousin. He was a bigger person. And so, you know, fighting was an option. But, you know, he knew, if his word, I'd get licked if I fought with him, right? But it was driving him nuts. It was just because it was years of. And so he's walking home. And he came from a very matriarchal society, walking up his walkway to the house. And auntie was sitting there, said to him, and used his traditional name, "Hey, what's wrong?" "Oh, it's a cousin. You know, he keeps picking on me, bully. We're just trying to decide if I fight him. If I fight him, I'll lose. But maybe he'll stop picking on me, you know." And she had one of the best pieces of advice to get at what you're talking about, the tension, tough conversations, that kind of stuff. She let that, you know, used his name again. "Hey, you, when you're walking down that village road every day and you hear those dogs barking at you from all of those different yards, you feel like you have to respond to them too?" And so for me, it became, you know, the barking dog story. I don't have to respond to them. I don't even have to let it hurt me, but I can use it. I can take it over here now and, you know, in a blog post, talk about what people are talking about, even though they haven't asked me. And catch them in a nice, you know, in communication. If you're emotional, nobody thinking when you're emotional. You're trying to win or whatever you're trying to do. And what you want to do is stay out of emotions and keep it rational. "Oh, yeah, I've heard that. Well, that's a pretty good point over here, you know." And that's what you experience, hopefully. And that's what you will if you read the books, People's. It's just, that's the approach. Hard on problems, soft on people. They appreciate it. They remember you. And, you know, some of the other stuff, right? They never remember what you say, but they always remember how you made them feel.
1: Absolutely. And so if our listeners are hoping to find more information, find the book or learn more about the Indigenous corporate training, where can they find all that?
0: They could just Google Indigenous corporate training. It should, if I've done my job, it should be right there. www.ictinc.ca, 700 blog posts, free ebook, you know, so you don't have to buy anything back to the webmaster. And of course, social media, you know, we've got LinkedIn, mostly because we're looking for career people, but we have a Facebook presence, Instagram, and soon to be YouTube, actually. This one's for you. I don't know if you know this, but YouTube's come out with an advertising feature called, I think it's called regenerative advertising or something. So anyways, in your segment here, you can leave logical spots. "Oh, thanks, Bob. That's a great tip on what not to say." And you could leave a spot there for a 15-second or a 30-second commercial that you or your clients would produce. You know, we're right when I said, yeah, and we helped them with what not to say, you know, then you could have an ebook. "Oh, by the way, Bob has a free ebook here. Go to this website, click here to go to this website." And then it goes back to the show. In terms of long-term marketing for the kind of work that you're doing, you're able to set up a tray of videos with spots for commercials, which Google will find you advertisers to put stuff in those slots, where you can develop partnerships with companies and businesses and sell that advertising spot in one video or the whole tray, you know. And so in that sense, Ashley, like you're a television station of old. They exist because they were sold advertising spots in the shows that they were creating. And you can swap those out, right? I'm going to do this campaign for Bob for 3 months till Christmas, and then BC Hydro wants it from January to April. And, you know, they're going to run Power Smart programs. And I got nothing from May to June, so I'm just going to let Google fill those slots. And, or YouTube, Google. So if you're looking for, that's my next idea, a way to earn some income to advertise our own products. I can do a freebie talk and put an ad in, by the way, upcoming training week. A word from our sponsors. Ashley, thank you very much, and best of luck.
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1: Yeltz, hello. My name is Mulchamultz Gitzwa. My English name is Chanel Budden. I'm a proud member of the Haisla Nation, and I come from the Ixtuhuia clan, which is Eagle. I am proud to be an Indigenous person because we have such a strong, rich history that is persevering with every generation. An Indigenous role model that has inspired me in my life is the late Honorable Murray Sinclair. He was Manitoba's first Indigenous judge. Later in life, he was also the chairman for the Truth and Reconciliation Commission. He was never afraid to have his voice heard. What I love most about Indigenous culture is our ancestral stories, our history, our art, and most of all, the way our communities come together for one another. One of my favorite quotes is by Wilma Mankiller, and it says, "The secret of our success is that we never, never give up."
0: That was another story honoring Indigenous voices and traditions. Stay with us all month long as we continue sharing these important perspectives, brought to you by Northern Native Broadcasting.
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0: June is National Indigenous History Month. 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
1: My name is Jaden, and I'm from the Tahltan Nation. My Indigenous name is Iguata, and I come from people who've always understood the importance of caring for the land and each other. One of the main lessons we are taught is to take care of the earth, the water, and the animals that provide for us. Our ancestors believe that the land is something to be used, but something to also be respected and protected. This way of thinking shapes how we live our lives every single day. Our culture is full of beauty. Drumming, singing, and storytelling are not just traditions. They are ways to stay connected to our past and each other. We keep these practices alive so we can pass them down to the next generation. Community is at the heart of everything we do. Together, we share food, stories, and time with one another. Being Indigenous means living by the techniques and respect, care, and strength. It's about honoring our culture and using these values to guide how we live today. I'm Iguata, and I carry these lessons with me always.
0: That was another story honoring Indigenous voices and traditions. 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
1: My name is Kayin, Territory Chief Wilson Jack of the Ashiela First Nation. I'm very happy to be here at the Junior All-Native Tournament to see all the young generation participators each other and also to see them enjoy our culture during the opening ceremonies. And also I have two grandkids that are playing, one's 17, one's 8. It's so good to see the very young generation under 10 teams in this tournament for the first time. And it's just so heartwarming to see all the nations participate here.
0: That was another story honoring Indigenous voices and traditions. 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
1: Hey, this is Jamie Davis from Jada Creations. I come from the Gixen and Nisga'a Nation.
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0: to celebrate not only our diverse cultures, but our incredible resilience. 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We love, we create, we reclaim. I'll admit, growing up, I didn't always feel fully connected to my heritage. That disconnection can be loud and heavy. 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

0: June is National Indigenous History Month. You're listening to Voices from the Land. Stories of strength, culture, pride, and history shared by Indigenous people from across British Columbia.
1: Yeltz, hello. My name is Mulchamultz Gitzwa. My English name is Chanel Budden. I'm a proud member of the Haisla Nation, and I come from the Ixtuxia clan, which is Eagle. I am proud to be an Indigenous person because we have such a strong, rich history that is persevering with every generation. An Indigenous role model that has inspired me in my life is the late Honorable Murray Sinclair. He was Manitoba's first Indigenous judge. Later in life, he was also the chairman for the Truth and Reconciliation Commission. He was never afraid to have his voice heard. What I love most about Indigenous culture is our ancestral stories, our history, our art, and most of all, the way our communities come together for one another. One of my favorite quotes is by Wilma Mankiller, and it says, "The secret

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1: 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I carry her strength with me every day. As a mother to a teenage daughter, I teach her how to walk with pride in who she is. Our ancestors survived so we could thrive. Through my work as a news reporter, I honor their

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1: Hi, I'm Marvin Sampson from Lucklands. 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
1: And I'm on my journey in the unceded and ancestral territories of the Musqueam, Squamish, and Tsleil-Waututh Nations.
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1: Where you going?
2: Man, I'm going fishing. Come on with me.
1: Oh, man, what you gonna catch?
2: What I'm gonna catch? Check this out.
3: I got my sign in the window. I got my lock on the door. I'm going fishing for some sweet, sweet ammo. Now, if I catch a barracuda, I got to throw him back in the sea. You see,

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1: I am Cray Payne. I'm from Iskut, and I'm from the Siskiyich clan. I'm proud to be Indigenous because of the elders. When they tell the stories to me, I feel that I get a stronger connection with it, and I'm just proud to be Tahltan.
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2: 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Growing up, I didn't always fully understand the depth of my heritage. But as I've grown, I've come to appreciate its richness and diversity. I've been diving into the stories and teachings of my family, learning where I come from and learning who I'm here to be.
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1: Yeltz, hello. My name is Mulchamoltz Gitzwa. My English name is Chanel Budden. I'm a proud member of the Haisla Nation, and I come from the Aikstuhuia clan, which is Eagle. I am proud to be an Indigenous person because we have such a strong, rich history that is persevering with every generation. An Indigenous role model that has inspired me in my life is the late Honorable Murray Sinclair. He was Manitoba's first Indigenous judge. Later in life, he was also the chairman for the Truth and Reconciliation Commission. He was never afraid to have his voice heard. What I love most about Indigenous culture is our ancestral stories, our history, our art, and most of all, the way our communities come together for one another. One of my favorite quotes is by Wilma Mankiller, and it says, "The secret of our success is that we never, never give up."
0: That was another story honoring Indigenous voices and traditions. Stay with us all month long as we continue sharing these important perspectives, brought to you by Northern Native Broadcasting.
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1: Hi, I'm Ashley Pimlott. 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That sacred relationship shapes how I live, how I love, and how I lead. Growing up, I didn't always fully understand the depth of my heritage. But as I've grown, I've come to appreciate its richness and diversity. I've been diving into the stories and teachings of my family, learning where I come from and learning who I'm here to be.
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0: June is National Indigenous History Month. 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
1: Hey, it's Ashley, Promotions Director for CFNR. National Indigenous Peoples Day is many things to me. Celebration, resistance, remembrance, joy, and grief. It's about making safe spaces for all of it, all at once. It's about meeting people where they're at, standing beside them in their sorrow, and rising with them in their triumphs. It's a day to celebrate not only our diverse cultures, but our incredible resilience. Despite the deep and ongoing challenges our people have faced, from displacement to attempts at erasure, we continue to thrive. We live. We love, we create, we reclaim. I'll admit, growing up, I didn't always feel fully connected to my heritage. That disconnection can be loud and heavy. Over time, through stories, through learning, through moments shared in circle and in ceremony, I've come to understand the sacredness of honoring our ancestors and the wisdom they've passed down.
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0: June is National Indigenous History Month. 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
1: Delam Tluel Sik Dwayu, Lakibu Dibidegu, Gigatla Diwiltwadgu. My Indigenous role model is my late father, Richard Spencer. He was a fierce protector of our traditions and culture, and he passed down so much wisdom to me. Despite facing many challenges, he always upheld his values with strength and grace. He taught me the importance of kindness and respect, not just to our people, but to all living things. He also demonstrated resilience through difficult times, reminding me that there's power in standing firm in who you are, even when the world doesn't understand you. His teachings continue to guide me today, and I hope to honor his legacy in the work that I do.
0: 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Walking with you on yours. 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
1: Hey, this is Jamie Davis from Jada Creations. I come from the Gixen and Nisga'a Nation. And I am proud Indigenous because we have such a strong culture that has survived colonialism, and we are still surviving till this day, and we are actually celebrating it now. And it just makes me proud to be part of this big community that we have.
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2: 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And I think that friendship and community is what's really important to me. And I think that was taught to me when I was a kid.
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0: Bruce Coburn, it's Tokyo at 6:12 here on your Tuesday morning. You're listening to The Journey FM. I'm Char. Good morning. I sound a little stuffy. It's just because it's allergy season. The Vancouver Canucks made a pretty historic hire that I learned about first thing this morning. We're going to talk about that on the show. Public Disco also kicking off its 10th anniversary season on Granville Island this Friday. I've got details on that. And our city just made another very prestigious global list for the second time in only a couple of weeks. So I'll have all of those stories and great music, of course, all morning long. So stick around. I've also got your full weather forecast after these messages.
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0: I'm Char Normando with your Journey FM weather forecast for the Coast Salish regions. In the Lower Mainland, Greater Vancouver area, it's going to be sunny. Wind coming west at 20 k an hour later this morning, reaching a high of 23. Inland getting up to 29. The humidex will make it feel like 25 and 31 degrees, respectively. For the Gulf Islands, Nanaimo and Cowichan Valley regional districts, mainly sunny with a high of 27. For up-to-date weather at any time, check out the CJNYFM.ca homepage or download our Journey FM app for iOS or Android.

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0: Jefferson Airplane, Somebody to Love. It's 6:25 here on your Tuesday morning. I'm Char Normando. You're listening to The Journey FM. Just wanted to give you a heads up for anybody that has some time on their hands throughout the day this week. Vancouver Aboriginal Health Society has a pretty packed week of cultural programming running at their office at 449 East Hastings upstairs. So this week, I know they have, well, actually today specifically, they have West Coast regalia and banner making. Tomorrow, I think they have teachings on balance in traditional spaces. There's also a sobriety talking circle and a powwow shawl making session for graduates as well. Breakfast and lunch are provided every single day that you go in there, and everything is just drop-in. Everybody's welcome. And I also want you to mark June 12th down on your calendar, because that's the day VAHS is hosting a water ceremony from 9 a.m. till noon. That's something that you have to register for in advance, and space is usually limited to 10 participants. So if you want to get in on that, you can email them at admin@vhs.life. So again, if you just want to go and drop in, they are located at 449 East Hastings upstairs.
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0: 106.3 FM, The Journey with Black Sabbath and Paranoid. You're hanging out with Char and Ozzy Osbourne. Man, what a legend and legacy he left behind. Nearly 500,000 people have visited Ozzy Osbourne, Working Class Hero. It's an exhibit that's currently up at the Birmingham Museum, and it opened last June, and since then, the demand has been so overwhelming, they've had to extend it to September 27th. It is a free exhibit, and it kind of goes back through Ozzy's journey from a working class kid growing up in Aston, Birmingham, to becoming the Prince of Darkness, of course, with Grammys and platinum albums and Rock Hall of Fame honors, you know, all that good stuff. There's also a tribute wall that features 77 messages that were picked from over 50,000 fan tributes that were left after he passed away last July. And they left 77 of them for what would have been his 77th birthday. And Sharon Osbourne, his wife, opened this whole exhibition the week before his final concert at Villa Park, and he passed away shortly after that. So you do have time to make it across the pond if you want to check this out. Again, the exhibit is called Ozzy Osbourne, Working Class Hero, if you want to check it out.
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2: 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The knowing that earth, the sky, and everything in between are our kin. That sacred relationship shapes how I live, how I love, and how I lead. Growing up, I didn't always fully understand the depth of my heritage. But as I've grown, I've come to appreciate its richness and diversity. I've been diving into the stories and teachings of my family, learning where I come from and learning who I'm here to be.
1: That was another story honoring Indigenous voices and traditions. 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
0: It's Char Normando with your Journey FM weather forecast for the Coast Salish regions. In the Lower Mainland, Greater Vancouver area today, sunshine, little wind coming west at 20 km/h an hour later this morning, reaching a high of 23, getting up to 29 inland, but the Humidex is going to make it feel like 25 and 31 degrees respectively. Over on the Gulf Islands in Nanaimo and Cowichan Valley regional districts, mainly sunny with a high of 27. 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

0: Tracy Bone and Blind at 6:55 here on 106.3 FM The Journey. I'm Char Normando. Got an interesting little tidbit for you this morning. It's a number that might make you feel very seen. Apparently, by age 32, most adults have started organizing their entire social life around their sleep schedule. 32, hey? I think it only took me till I was about, I don't know, 29. A new survey of about 2,000 people found that rest steadily becomes a higher priority, and anything planned after 9 p.m. or before 7:30 a.m. is a very hard no. Rather than just saying no, though, people do get creative with their excuses. Some claim they've been abducted by aliens. Others say they've been arrested. But on average, I guess 4 social plans get canceled every single month. And here's the kicker, and something I'm a little bit jealous of. Nearly half of the people saying no to these plans or canceling feel zero guilt about it.
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2: Thanks so much. 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

0: CJNYFM, The Journey with a Tragically Hip, and Twist My Arm, kicking off the 7 o'clock hour in excess with New Sensation. It's Char Normando, and I woke up to some pretty big news on the Vancouver Canucks front. Not sure if you heard yet, but we have a new head coach. It's Manny Malhotra. He was named the 23rd head coach in franchise history last night. He's also believed to be the very first head coach of South Asian descent in NHL history. So Manny Malhotra, he's 46 years old. He played for three seasons with the Canucks from 2011 to 2014, and he was the coach of the Abbotsford Canucks for a long time. And he got them all the way to the Calder Cup last year, and he won the final. So he's now reuniting with his former teammates, Daniel and Henrik Sedin, who are just promoted to co-presidents of hockey operations last month. So he is inheriting a team that really needs some help. They finished dead last in the NHL this season, and they now hold the third overall pick in the draft. So they're in full rebuild mode. And as I said, when we learned about Henrik and Daniel becoming the co-presidents, no pressure, but we'd really like a Stanley Cup.
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2: Why? Simgiget, Simgiget, Sigram Hanaak, Lukagiget, Gabawaksek, Kotni Gabatur, Fernigatakaltup, David Leash, the third DYU, Giswawada Deep Dagger, Timsian Nuyu, Machlakrasla Diwatwadku, Gitlandi Zabu. Josie Sampson Duas Matiatu at a Carl Sampson Sr. Duas Niayu. Burl Lees Duas Noyu at a David Lees Jr. Duas Niguadu. My name is David Lees, and I come from Metlakatla. I'm proud to be Indigenous because it makes me feel whole. When I was younger, I wasn't entirely a part of my culture. I was always kind of distanced from it, and I kind of felt lost. But when I was approached by Billy Nelson to be a part of the Gitlas Drummers and Dancers, I felt like a part of something, and it made me feel happy just knowing that I'm carrying on a part of my culture while I was almost lost so many years ago.
1: That was another story honoring Indigenous voices and traditions. 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Brought to you by Northern Native Broadcasting.
0: I'm Char Normando with your Journey FM weather forecast for the Coast Salish regions. In the Lower Mainland, Greater Vancouver area, it's going to be sunny. Wind coming west at 20 km an hour later this morning, reaching a high of 23. Inland getting up to 29. The Humidex will make it feel like 25 and 31 degrees, respectively. For the Gulf Islands, Nanaimo and Cowichan Valley regional districts, mainly sunny with a high of 27. For up-to-date weather at any time, check out the CJNYFM.ca homepage or download our Journey FM app for iOS or Android.

0: Now, here's a stat this morning that might make you reconsider your next career move. Down in the States, the Bank of America analyzed the job market, and they found workers who actually switched jobs earned about 8% more than those who stayed. But the gap is the smallest they've seen in 7 years. The big winners from switching jobs are young people. Gen Z saw four times the pay growth by moving, and millennials actually doubled that. The losers, well, they were the older workers, and the top earners actually did better staying loyal. More than half of workers who stayed put saw pay stall or even drop, often because of rising benefit costs eating into their wages. So switching, it's not necessarily a miracle cure, but if you are young, the data says you should go and spread your wings.
1: When a child is in the hospital, visitors come to say hello, and when visiting hours are over, they leave. 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

0: Nazareth, Hair of the Dog at 7:34 here on 106.3 FM, The Journey. I'm Char. Not sure if you have any plans for this Friday or Saturday, but if you are looking for something fun to do, Public Disco is going to be kicking off its 10th anniversary summer season down at Granville Island. So it's two nights of free outdoor electronic music, all happening at Lot 55, right beneath the Granville Bridge. It starts at 4 p.m. both nights and will run until 10. Friday is curated by Brendoka with a Latinx music focus, and then Saturday is going to have Disco Into House, curated by Two Flowers. There's also food trucks, a licensed bar. No tickets are required, and it is open to all ages. All you do is just show up. And then that's just the beginning. Public Disco actually has four more block parties planned across the city this summer, including a Pride block party, which will likely go sometime this month, considering it's Pride Month, a City Center Artist Lodge event, and then a final blowout at the Vancouver Art Gallery August 29th. So if you want more information, you can log on to their website, publicdisco.ca.
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0: It's Char Normando with your Journey FM weather forecast for the Coast Salish regions. In the Lower Mainland, Greater Vancouver area today, sunshine, little wind coming west at 20 k an hour later this morning, reaching a high of 23, getting up to 29 inland, but the humidex is going to make it feel like 25 and 31 degrees respectively. Over on the Gulf Islands in Nanaimo and Cowichan Valley regional districts, mainly sunny with a high of 27. 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

0: CJNYFM, The Journey with Kansas. Carry on, Wayward Son. It is 7:50 on your Tuesday morning. Kansas, that band, is going to be headlining the 2027 Cruise to the Edge. They do a lot of these band cruises. It's kind of cool. Not only is Kansas going to be there, Asia will be there. Former Genesis guitarist Steve Hackett and the Big Big Train. They round out the top of the bill for 6 nights of progressive rock at sea. And it sets sail from Miami on April 2nd aboard the Norwegian Jewel. This is the longest edition of the cruise that they've ever run. And they stop in Cozumel, Mexico, in Belize, and Costa Maya. Crown Lands also on the bill. They are a Canadian band, and they're pretty young, but they are very much influenced by Led Zeppelin. The sound does not sound like they are young musicians. They definitely sound like they came right out of the 70s if you've never heard them before. So you can check them out. If you want to get tickets to this, general on sale tickets start on Monday, June 8th, and you can get those at cruisetotheedge.com.
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0: CJNYFM, The Journey. It is The Odds. Eat my brain. It's 8:09 here on your Tuesday morning. It's Char. Daz is a wonderful Vancouver band. Remember, they used to be the Vancouver Canucks house band back in the day. And speaking of Vancouver, the 2026 Happy City Index ranks 251 cities worldwide across 64 happiness indicators, and our city is sitting at number 39. That actually makes us the happiest city in the whole country and the only North American city that made the top 40. Copenhagen sits at number one. Tends to be number one, and the top 10 is entirely Scandinavian and Swiss countries, or I guess Swiss. It's only one Swiss nation. San Francisco is the first U.S. city. It comes in at 45th, so we're actually ahead of some pretty big places like Stockholm, Amsterdam, Edinburgh, and London. We're doing a pretty good job.
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2: Why? Simgiget, Simgiget, Sigram Hanaak, Lukagiget, Gabawaksek, Kotni Gabatur, Fernigatakultup, David Leash, the third DYU, Giswawada Deep Dagger, Tim Sian Nuyu, Machlakrasla Diwatwadku, Gitlandi Zabu. Josie Sampson Duas Matiatu at a Carl Sampson Sr. Duas Niayu. Burl Lees Duas Noyu at a David Lees Jr. Duas Niguadu. My name is David Lees and I come from Metlakatla. I'm proud to be Indigenous because it makes me feel whole. When I was younger, I wasn't entirely a part of my culture. I was always kind of distanced from it, and I kind of felt lost. But when I was approached by Billy Nelson to be a part of the Gitlas Drummers and Dancers, I felt like a part of something, and it made me feel happy just knowing that I'm carrying on a part of my culture while I was almost lost so many years ago.
1: That was another story honoring Indigenous voices and traditions. 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

When It's Over by Loverboy here on 106.3 FM The Journey. If you like orange juice, here's a study that I think you'll probably enjoy hearing this morning. There's one small asterisk, of course. Newcastle University researchers found adding a daily glass of 100% fruit juice or maybe even a smoothie to your diet was linked to lower depression scores after only 4 weeks.

0: 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And if you don't believe us, just ask this person.
1: Hello, Tom here.
2: Hey, Tom. It's Craig Ellis from CJNY The Journey. Did you get a message from us earlier this morning?
1: Yeah, apparently I'm the grand prize winner from the rodeo draw there.
2: Yes, you are. You can take somebody with you to the BC Lions game. Congratulations on that. And you can treat the whole family to a $300 Moxie's dinner.
1: Thanks so much. You guys made my day.
0: Next time, the big winner could be you. Keep it tuned to The Journey. It could just be your ticket to another big win.
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4: I'm Char Normando with your Journey FM weather forecast for the Coast Salish regions. In the Lower Mainland, Greater Vancouver area, it's going to be sunny. Wind coming west at 20 km/h an hour later this morning, reaching a high of 23. Inland getting up to 29. The Humidex will make it feel like 25 and 31 degrees, respectively. For the Gulf Islands, Nanaimo and Cowichan Valley regional districts, mainly sunny with a high of 27. For up-to-date weather at any time, check out the CJNYFM.ca homepage or download our Journey FM app for iOS or Android.

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0: 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I Can See for Miles by The Who. It's Char Normando with you on your Tuesday morning. So The Who want you to know that they have not retired. Specifically, Roger Daltrey wants you to know. He wants you to know that they are not retired. Rolling Stone did an interview with him, and he confirmed the band still has farewell tours to do in England, Australia, and the rest of the world, but that's not going to happen until sometime next year because Pete Townsend is having another knee operation. Daltrey also has been dealing with his own health issues. His words, quote, "We are not retired. We just don't want to do another tour of America." End quote. He also wants to be invited to charity gigs, so that door is also open. And when asked about The Who's legacy, he said simply, "We were just different than everybody else. We were the first heavy metal band." Pete's knee disagrees with that retirement rumor, but hopefully we will see them back on stage sometime in 2027.
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0: Hotel California. It's the Eagles here on 106.3 FM, The Journey. I'm Shar. So I'm wondering if you knew that your push-up count actually might say a lot more about your heart health than doing a treadmill test. I did not know that because I have heart problems, and anytime they wanted to test out my heart, they'd put me on that treadmill, which was awful. Anyway, there was a Harvard study of over 1,100 firefighters, and it found men who could do 40 or more push-ups had a 96% lower rate of serious cardiovascular problems over 10 years compared to those who couldn't manage even 10 push-ups. So push-ups are the indicator, not necessarily the cause. The good news is science has a useful health test. The bad news is I predict zero push-ups in my future. So how are we going to test? Do I have to get back on the treadmill? I hope not.
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2: Hi, I'm Mackenzie, Kekatla Nation, Wolf Tribe. I'm proud to be Indigenous because my roots run deep and my spirit is strong. Even though I didn't grow up on the land, my culture still lives in me. I dance, I drum, I bead, and I speak up like my papa taught me. I carry my granny's strength. She survived residential school even when her sister didn't make it home. I carry the love for all our people, including our Two-Spirit and LGBTQ plus family, who deserve to be seen and safe. Being Indigenous means knowing where I come from and standing proud in who I am.
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0: It's Shar Normando with your Journey FM weather forecast for the Coast Salish regions. In the Lower Mainland, Greater Vancouver area today, sunshine, little wind coming west at 20 km/h an hour later this morning, reaching a high of 23, getting up to 29 inland, but the Humidex is going to make it feel like 25 and 31 degrees respectively. Over on the Gulf Islands in Nanaimo and Cowichan Valley regional districts, mainly sunny with a high of 27. 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

0: Better get used to it. It's Big Sugar here on CJNY FM, The Journey. Coming up, I have the dirt from Hollywood. We've got a bunch of stories. CP still not with us until a little bit later this week. I'm going to be talking about the Swifties who cracked the Toy Story code weeks ago, and Taylor Swift has finally come out and confirmed what they already knew. Emma Heming-Willis, she gave a beautiful and very honest update about Bruce Willis yesterday morning. I'll pass that along. And Paul Rudd auctioned off a date to the Avengers premiere. He made a pretty big bank for a local hometown charity of his in Kansas City. I'll tell you about that as well. Coming up on The Dirt next.
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0: The Ocean, Led Zeppelin here on 106.3 FM. The Journey. You're hanging out with Shar. It's time now for The Dirt. All right. I know a lot of people were speculating about this because you cannot spell Toy Story without TS. And all those Taylor Swift fans, Swifties, they figured it out weeks ago. Billboards with the initials TS and 13 clouds started appearing in cities all around the world. Here in Canada, Toronto was included. And then a countdown clock appeared on Taylor Swift's website. And yesterday, she finally confirmed it. She's actually written an original song for Toy Story 5 called I Knew It, I Knew You. And it's dropping this Friday, June 5th. The film actually is going to be released a little bit later, but Taylor said she's adored those characters since she first watched Toy Story when she was 5 years old, and then she wrote the song the same night she got home from an early screening of Toy Story 5. And the director, Andrew Stanton, said it felt like a long-lost family member when she came into the studio. So the song was actually written with Jack Antonoff and is described as a return to her country roots, inspired by Jessie, the character in Toy Story. Bruce Willis's wife, Emma Heming Willis, appeared on the Today Show yesterday morning with an update on her husband's battle with frontotemporal dementia. She told Savannah Guthrie that they're doing well, but she was honest about what that means. Dementia is hard, but there is still joy in it. We are still laughing. There's still joy. It just looks different. So Bruce turned 71 this month, and he retired from acting in 2022 after being diagnosed with aphasia, which then progressed to FTD the following year. So Emma has actually been one of the most visible advocates for dementia caregivers, and her message yesterday was as much for other families as it was an update on Bruce. So if you would like to support her work through the Emma and Bruce Willis Fund, you can go online and check that out. Paul Rudd stood up at a Kansas City charity event over the weekend and made a pretty big pitch. He said, "Oh, hey, I worked on this little independent movie called Avengers Doomsday. I think it would be really cool if two people came with me to Los Angeles for the premiere. I'll introduce you to every single person I see." Obviously, the bids came out strong, and the winning bid was $100,000. That's the highest single auction item in the event's 17-year history. Every single dollar is going to go to the Children's Mercy Hospital in Kansas City, where Paul Rudd actually grew up. So Paul Rudd walked off stage, hugged the winner immediately, as you would. So this charity weekend has now raised over $30 million for children's cancer research since 2010. And if you want to catch Avengers Doomsday, it's going to open this December 18th. The premiere is probably going to be a pretty big one, especially for those two people that won those seats alongside Paul Rudd. Very, very cool. All right. And that is it for today's Dirt.
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4: Hi, my name is Mackenzie, Kekatla Nation, Wolf Tribe. I'm proud to be Indigenous because the drum woke something in me. I didn't grow up wrapped in regalia. I grew up with questions, but I found answers in a song, in a step, in a circle. I've danced, I've drummed, I've walked Red Dress Day with a heart full of names. I've seen poles rise again, I've watched nations rise, together, on court, in the streets, in ceremony. My granny survived, her sister didn't. I walk for them, I carry their strength. This is me, still learning, still listening, but never alone.
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0: I'm Shar Normando with your Journey FM weather forecast for the Coast Salish regions. In the Lower Mainland, Greater Vancouver area, it's going to be sunny. Wind coming west at 20k an hour later this morning, reaching a high of 23. Inland getting up to 29. The humidex will make it feel like 25 and 31 degrees, respectively. For the Gulf Islands, Nanaimo and Cowichan Valley regional districts, mainly sunny with a high of 27. for up-to-date weather at any time. 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

0: Stone Temple Pilots and Plush here on 106.3 FM, The Journey. Well, we are just 9 days away from the kickoff to the FIFA World Cup, and I want to give a heads up to Musqueam Nation members. If you want to be in BC Place when Team Canada plays, there is a chance for you to do that. There are ticket requests for World Cup matches open right now for the Canada versus Qatar game on June 18th, Switzerland versus Canada game on June 24th, and five other matches are also available. Again, you do have to be a member of the Musqueam Nation to apply for these, but you can do that by emailing events@musqueam.bc.ca with your name, the match you want to go to, and request of up to two tickets per person. There's also free transportation from the MIB office on match days, so that's also a bonus there. Again, if you are a part of the Musqueam Nation looking for FIFA World Cup tickets, email events@musqueam.bc.ca today.
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0: 106.3 FM, The Journey. It's Steve Miller Band and Swing Town. You're hanging out with Shar on this lovely Tuesday. Before I leave you, I want to let you know that today is a day that you're supposed to leave the office early. It is officially Leave the Office Early Day. I don't know who came up with it, but I'm down. So if you can, definitely make sure you do that. Also today, it's Dana Carvey's 71st birthday. You know him from Wayne's World and SNL, where he played the church lady. He also did a spot-on impersonation of George H.W. Bush. And he's kind of a legend. Also on this day, 22 years ago, Ken Jennings played his very first game of Jeopardy and almost immediately lost. His final Jeopardy answer was, "Who is Jones?" And at the time, Alex Trebek, who was hosting, said he would accept it, but just barely. 74 wins later and $2.5 million in cash in his bank account, he became the most famous person to have a streak in game show history. And it all started on this date in 2004. And now he's the host of the show. It's like a full circle thing for that guy. All right. Have a great Tuesday. And like I said, if you can leave a little early, you should definitely do that because today's the day.
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3: It's Char Normando with your Journey FM weather forecast for the Coast Salish regions. In the Lower Mainland, Greater Vancouver area today, sunshine, little wind coming west at 20k an hour later this morning, reaching a high of 23, getting up to 29 inland, but the Humidex is going to make it feel like 25 and 31 degrees respectively. Over on the Gulf Islands in the Nanaimo and Cowichan Valley regional districts, mainly sunny with a high of 27. 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
1: Yo, my name is Quis Hamilton. 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
1: Howdy, fellow West Coast boomers. Let's talk about the new BC Conservative leader, Carrie Lynn Findley. And yes, she's the real deal, elected party leader May 30th, 2026. Picture this. A former Harper-era cabinet minister who's now pulling the BC Conservative Party sharply to the right, according to the Tyee.ca. Findley's platform? It's loud, proud, and social conservative through and through. She's campaigned hard on opposing Indigenous rights and ending SOGI, that's the Sexual Orientation and Gender Identity Inclusive Education, as central planks of her pitch. Her acceptance speech even declared Canada a powerhouse no longer denied by Eastern and global elites, predatory foreign nations, and our own constitution. Yep, that's the vibe. Now, about that Indigenous component, or rather, the lack of the kind we progressive might hope for, all five BC Conservative candidates promised to end DRIPA. That's the Declaration on the Rights of Indigenous Peoples Act. Findley went further, questioning whether her leadership opponent Peter Miliband faced a conflict of interest because he has Indigenous family members. She did not back down, doubling down on the issue and blaming the NDP for radical ideology that devastated property rights. As reported in the Tyee.ca, she's the most extreme and divisive leader of a major party in BC's history, according to critics as reported in the Tyee.ca. Her history? Mixed, to put it mildly. On the positive side, Findley served as MP for South Surrey, White Rock, and was a federal cabinet minister under Stephen Harper. She touts that experience is proof she knows how to govern. But the negative? She lost her last election in 2025 with 46% of the vote, and she attacked Miliband's wife and children just because they're Indigenous, and then refused to apologize. That's not exactly reconciliation-friendly. Her predecessor, John Rustat, has at least talked about economic reconciliation and returning 20% of forestry volume to First Nations. Findley, though, she's all about repealing DRIPA and pushing back hard on Indigenous rights. No loan guarantees, no culturally appropriate care programs, no partnership talk. Just a hard right turn. So here we are, on the West Coast, watching a boomer former federal minister reshape BC conservatism into something that feels more like a throwback to 2012 than 2026. It's sardonic, sure, but also a bit sad. Because reconciliation isn't just a buzzword, it's a relationship. And Findley's not building bridges, she's burning them. I appreciate you taking 5 minutes with this boomer settler. That's my 2 bits worth. If you enjoyed it, please like, subscribe, and check out my merch coming soon. Who am I, you ask? Just another friendly observer. Call me Jaffo.
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1: 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There was a time I kept putting off guided meditation, until a heart attack in my 60s changed that. Now I record simple, effective, guided meditations to help slow you down when your mind won't. Come on over to babblingbrook.life. 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
1: 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I'm from Tiona Clan. 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And I like to share that my family's tradition is to hunt.
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4: I'm Craig Ellis with your Journey FM weather forecast for the Coast Salish regions. For Greater Vancouver today, expect a mix of sun and cloud, a little windy at times. High should be 21, except much warmer, 28 for the inland sections. Humidex 29 inland, and the UV index is 7, or high. For tonight, it'll be partly cloudy, winds easing up this evening, with lows dropping to 12. Gulf Islands, Nanaimo, and Cowichan Valley Regional Districts, it's sunshine for today. Windy with a high of 27, UV index 7, that's in the high range. And tonight, partly cloudy, clearing up around midnight with lows of 11. For up-to-date weather anytime, check out the CJNYFM.ca homepage or get the Journey FM app for iOS.
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0: CJNY is the winningest station around. And if you don't believe us, just ask this person.
1: Hello, Tom here.
2: Hey, Tom. It's Craig Ellis from CJNY The Journey. Did you get a message from us earlier this morning?
1: Yeah, apparently I'm the grand prize winner the rodeo draw there.
2: Yes, you are. You can take somebody with you to the BC Lions game. Congratulations on that. And you can treat the whole family to a $300 Moxie's dinner.
1: Thanks so much. You guys made my day.
0: Next time, the big winner could be you. Keep it tuned to The Journey. It could just be your ticket to another big win.
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5: Hi, my name is Lauren Stevens. I reside in Burnaby. I am Nisla. I'm from the community of Lachalzap. I'm here at the Junior All-Native. I've been here from the day that it started. I played in the Junior All-Native. So that's why I'm here, is for the children that are coming up as basketball players. It runs parallel with a good lifestyle. I love to watch the game of basketball. I commend all the children here, the young ladies and the young men. It's great to see them grow not only in basketball, but in life as well.
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1: 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I am proud to be Indigenous because our culture is alive, powerful, and full of wisdom. 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
2: I'm Craig Ellis with your Journey FM weather forecast for the Coast Salish regions. For Greater Vancouver today, expect a mix of sun and cloud, a little windy at times. Highs should be 21, except much warmer, 28 for the inland sections. Humidex 29 inland, and the UV index is 7, or high. For tonight, it'll be partly cloudy, winds easing up this evening, with lows dropping to 12. Gulf Islands, Nanaimo, and Cowichan Valley Regional Districts, it's sunshine for today. Windy with a high of 27, UV index 7, that's in the high range. And tonight, partly cloudy, clearing up around midnight with lows of 11. For up-to-date weather anytime, check out the CJNYFM.ca homepage or get the Journey FM app for iOS.
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2: Hey, Tom, it's Craig Ellis from CJNY The Journey. Did you get a message from us earlier this morning?
1: Yeah, apparently I'm the grand prize winner from the rodeo draw there.
2: Yes, you are. You can take somebody with you to the BC Lions game. Congratulations on that. And you can treat the whole family to a $300 Moxie's dinner.
1: Thanks so much. You guys made my day.
0: Next time, the big winner could be you. Keep it tuned to The Journey. It could just be your ticket to another big win.
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5: Hi, I'm Ashley Pimlott, host of The Good Medicine Show. Red Dress Day is a powerful act of remembrance and resistance, a day of advocacy and sacred care, a refusal to let silence bury the truth. It calls for justice. It demands equity. And for many of us, it's not just symbolic. It's deeply personal, woven with the stories we carry and the voices we vow to uplift. Our culture teaches us to honor and respect one another, to uphold life and to protect spirit. That's why Red Dress Day holds such gravity for me. As I've grown, so too has my understanding of the missing and murdered Indigenous women and girls crisis. It's not just an issue, it's a wound within our communities, and it touches every one of us. The more I learn, the more I feel the weight of it. Red Dress Day is more than a moment of reflection. It is a call to raise awareness, to honor the lives taken too soon, to stand in solidarity with the families and communities who live with this grief every day. It is a day to remember, a day to reflect, and a day to act with courage, with compassion, with unshakable love.
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2: I'm Craig Ellis with your Journey FM weather forecast for the Coast Salish regions. For Greater Vancouver today, expect a mix of sun and cloud, a little windy at times. Highs should be 21, except much warmer, 28 for the inland sections. Humidex 29 inland, and the UV index is 7 or high. For tonight, it'll be partly cloudy, winds easing up this evening with lows dropping to 12. Gulf Islands, Nanaimo, and Cowichan Valley Regional Districts hit sunshine for today. Windy with a high of 27, UV index 7, that's in the high range. And tonight, partly cloudy, clearing up around midnight with lows of 11. For up-to-date weather anytime, check out the CJNYFM.ca homepage or get the Journey FM app for iOS.
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0: June is National Indigenous History Month. You're listening to Voices from the Land, stories of strength, culture, pride, and history shared by Indigenous people from across British Columbia.
1: 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I'm a single mom. I wear the moose hide square to show my daughter what strength looks like and to honor the women and children that we've lost. We all have a role to play ending violence. This is how I show up.
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1: Loam Godu Nimulnissam, the Chadwayu, Kitsalasu Diwalwatku, Kiswadwara Dipteku, Githaus Diwaljagu, Sigaram Hanak Takaye, Amasa Ara Amagai Siliax. Good day and good afternoon. My name is Chad Wells, aka The Chad. My language and culture is probably the most important teaching I plan to pass on to the next generation, our children. My kids go to Naaksagillik Hill School in Kitsum Kalem, where our Tsimshian language is used every day and all day, not just a course in school. They're also taught how to harvest our traditional foods and sing and dance once per week. My children are from the ages 6 to 20 and they speak Somali 10 times better than I do. I try to explain Red Dress Day as much as I can to my kids because we live on the Highway of Tears. Many First Nation people are affected by this highway, including my own family. Why do I love being Indigenous? Well, because we have the greatest music in the world. Traditional singing and drumming, I can't get enough.
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4: Now a look at the Journey FM weather forecast for the Coast Salish regions. And in the Lower Mainland today, expect a high of 23 and sunny and dropping to 13 and partly cloudy overnight, climbing back up to 22 tomorrow and mainly cloudy. For the Gulf Islands, Nanaimo and Cowichan Valley Regional Districts, 23 this evening and sunny, dropping to 12 and partly cloudy overnight, and then 23 tomorrow and mainly cloudy. 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
1: 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We all have a role to play ending violence. 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
4: Now we'll look at the Journey FM weather forecast for the Coast Salish regions. And in the Lower Mainland today, expect a high of 23 and sunny and dropping to 13 and partly cloudy overnight, climbing back up to 22 tomorrow and mainly cloudy. For the Gulf Islands, Nanaimo and Cowichan Valley regional districts, 23 this evening and sunny, dropping to 12 and partly cloudy overnight, and then 23 tomorrow and mainly cloudy. 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

0: CJNY is the winningest station around. 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
2: Hey, Tom, it's Craig Ellis from CJNY The Journey. Did you get a message from us earlier this morning?
1: Yeah, apparently I'm the grand prize winner for the rodeo draw there.
2: Yes, you are. You can take somebody with you to the BC Lions game. Congratulations on that. And you can treat the whole family to a $300 Moxie's dinner.
1: Thanks so much. You guys made my day.
0: Next time, the big winner could be you. Keep it tuned to The Journey. It could just be your ticket to another big win.
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4: My name is Ashley Nicole Pimlott. My mother is Josie Jenis from the Wolastoqiyik Wassipikuk First Nation in Kakuna, Quebec. My father is Christopher John Pimlott from the Shwemelku Indian Band in Comox and the Clahoose Nation on Cortez Island. Proud and resilient Coast Salish peoples. I carry both lineages with honor, and I am forever grateful to have been born here in beautiful Terrace, BC, on the ancestral and unceded lands of the Tsimshian people who have been stewards of these lands since time immemorial. There's strong energy present in every stone, river, and branch.
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3: Now a look at the Journey FM weather forecast for the Coast Salish regions. And in the Lower Mainland today, expect a high of 23 and sunny and dropping to 13 and partly cloudy overnight, climbing back up to 22 tomorrow and mainly cloudy. For the Gulf Islands, Nanaimo and Cowichan Valley regional districts, 23 this evening and sunny, dropping to 12 and partly cloudy overnight, and then 23 tomorrow and mainly cloudy. 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
1: My name is Quis Hamilton. 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

0: child is in the hospital, visitors come to say hello. 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Because when a child is sick, family stays. 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